Okay, let's do this. 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

Ozzy Osbourne's gone from this planet, but his digital DNA, as the Osbourne family put it, has been licensed to a company called Hyperreal. They're going to do things in the future with his voice, image, and movement. We'll have to see what comes out of that, but it's good to know that we still have the Ozman around in a way. And of course, we have the music. This is UCR.

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Happy Memorial Day, everyone. Here is hoping it's been a good one for you. As the holiday weekend starts to fade out, we're going to give you an hour's worth of tunes to soundtrack the final moments of the day. I think we all want to think about the warm weather this summer and how we're going to best enjoy it, right? This is the 9 at 9, and it's ultimate classic rock. Look, it's the Boys of Summer.

0: It's Memorial Day, and as we enjoy some summertime tunes, let's remember the reason for this day and how grateful we are to everyone who served and those who made the ultimate sacrifice. There aren't enough words, right? 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

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How far off, I sat and wondered. Started humming a song from 1962. Ain't it funny how the night moves, when you just don't seem to have as much to lose. Strange how the night moves.

0: We love those night moves. We love warm weather. We love the chance to spend time with family and friends. At least one of those last two things is true. It's Matt Wardlaw. Our Memorial Day wind down continues here on the 9 at 9. We have one more for you momentarily. It's Ultimate Classic Rock.
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That's a good way to end the 9 at 9, isn't it? It is your pal Wardlaw on his best behavior. Yes, really. He really is. UCR Backstage is next after this from Queen.

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0: You like that one?
1: There's a flashback for you. This week in 1993, Rod Stewart released an album of the highlights from his appearance on MTV Unplugged, and it was a gig that found him reuniting for the first time in nearly 20 years with his old Faces bandmate, Ronnie Wood. It's a cool show. You can really hear how much fun these guys were having together, I think. Check it out. It's UCR Backstage.

0: George Michael and Elton John recorded live at the Freddie Mercury tribute concert. And if you were watching that show in the 90s, you hear it in the recording we just heard, but you can remember that the crowd went absolutely crazy when George brought out Elton John. Elton's original studio version of Don't Let the Sun Go Down on Me was released this week in 1974. So we're playing that for both Sir Elton and also the late George Michael. It's ultimate classic rock.
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9: 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The Hog.

Thank you to all of the folks who entered our Kansas contest. I will have winners for you here in the coming days. And just as we were wrapping up that contest, Kansas announced more tour dates that will keep them out on the road through the end of the year. And something tells me they might have a few dates that we're going to hear about still. But you can check out the latest, greatest info as far as the shows we know about at the UCR website. Let's carry on.

What it takes, that's always a good question. There is a request for Ed, and let's crank some guitars up right about now and make some noise for the neighbors to enjoy.

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Thank you always for listening, comrade. Love is indeed a long road, and sometimes, as we know, it hurts.

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WWBD Sumter, Florence, and the PD. 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

We are into our final hour of Ultimate Classic Rock, and Mr. Brownstone certainly fits that description. Quite honestly, I think our next song has helped sell enough albums for the Police that we can include it as well. You don't have to put on the red light, a public service announcement from UCR.

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15: In this community, they call the fire department when the days go bad and they don't know what to do.
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I know I mentioned this relatively recently, but do not sleep on Chris Robinson's appearance on the More Stories podcast. So many great stories. I was listening to it over a period of several days, and it was a really fun deep dive with Chris in kind of a different way than a lot of the other interviews I've heard. So kudos to Jay Moore on that tip. It's Matt Wardlaw, and this is Ultimate Classic Rock.

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0: 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Not only is the holiday weekend almost officially at an end, but we are almost out of road for this radio program for tonight. 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
7: 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The

Let's drive on into the night and call it for this evening. But when you are back into your normal routine tomorrow, I will have you covered. And the Queen Stevie Nicks, it is Stevie's birthday tomorrow. 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
1: Here's the headline. Old Bed Bath & Beyond stores are being converted to indoor pickleball courts.
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4: Fertilizer prices were already elevated before hostilities broke out between the U.S. and Iran, but since then, input prices have reached even new heights due to supply chain issues in the Strait of Hormuz. Corey Rosenbusch, president and CEO of the Fertilizer Institute, says fertilizer issues have taken on a life of their own.
5: I was at a annual physical the other day, and the doctor asked me if I had any stress in my life, and I just kind of giggled, and he said, what? And I said, well, I work in the fertilizer industry. He said, oh, man, you guys are really getting hit hard right now. So when your nurse and your doctors are starting to hear about fertilizer in mainstream media, I guess you know that it is a big topic.
4: About a third of the world's urea, 20% of the phosphate, and more than half of the sulfur moves through the Strait of Hormuz, effectively blocked by Iran since March 2nd. Unfortunately, says Rosenbusch, there are no simple or quick answers to bringing those prices back down.
5: Even if the Strait were open today, we are not sure of what the damage has been to a lot of these production plants. Some of them had to be taken down because there's no natural gas to run them. In other cases, we do know there has been physical damage due to drone strikes or missile strikes on those facilities. So this isn't purely a open the strait and the product's going to start flowing and the market's going to return to normal.
4: Rosenbusch says it could take months or even years to return to normal production in that region. What is the expected trends for tropical storm activity in the Atlantic Basin this year per the National Oceanic and Atmospheric Administration's annual forecast? Rod Bain has the report.
6: The outlook for the 2026 Atlantic hurricane season issued Thursday.
7: NOAA is predicting a below normal season with roughly a 55% chance of being below normal. This equates to 8 to 14 named storms with winds at or above 39 miles an hour. Of these, 3 to 6 hurricanes with winds at or above 74 miles an hour, and 1 to 3 major hurricanes, that's your category 3 to 5, with winds at or above 111 miles an hour.
6: Administrator Neil Jacobs of the National Oceanic and Atmospheric Administration explains the factors behind the forecast.
7: It's largely an El Nino event. There's a 98% chance of El Nino conditions occurring later this season, and an 80% chance that this El Nino will be moderate to strong. In the Atlantic, the El Nino increases the vertical wind shear, which disrupts the outflow at higher levels, makes it harder for development of the eastern waves coming off of Africa to strengthen into storms.
6: I'm Rod Bain reporting for the U.S. Department of Agriculture in Washington, D.C.
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1: U.S. Department of Commerce has now placed tariffs on imported Canadian mushrooms, claiming the Canadian industry is being unfairly subsidized. A fact sheet released by the Commerce Department showed that Canadian mushrooms will face graduated tariffs of up to 5%, citing unfair government support. In September last year, several American mushroom growers filed a petition with the U.S. Ag Department requesting that a countervailing duty be placed on Canadian mushroom imports and that an anti-dumping investigation also take place. The petition by U.S. growers argued that a Canadian sales tax exemption status equates to Canada's mushrooms receiving an unfair subsidy. What has people scratching their heads in this instance is that American mushrooms, like most other farm products, also receive similar sales tax exemptions. Kelvin Heppner is a Canadian agri-food analyst. He says the sales tax exemption received by the mushroom producers in Canada is much like the same exemption received by U.S. producers.
2: The allegation here is that Canada's mushroom producers are subsidized. They're pointing to sales tax exemptions that apply to all of agriculture. It's very similar tax policies to what U.S. farmers have. It looks like a protectionist effort to protect the U.S. mushroom producing area, highly concentrated in Pennsylvania.
1: The tariffs being imposed on Canadian mushrooms are called countervailing duties and are the same measures used to tariff Canadian softwood lumber. That's a dispute that's been going on for decades now, where such tariffs are imposed on imported goods that the U.S. claims are being unfairly subsidized. The Canadian mushroom industry has seen a lot of growth in the past 25 years, and exports have increased substantially into the U.S. marketplace over the past decade. Ryan Kosling is the executive vice president of the Canadian Mushroom Growers Association. Kosling says a tax exemption is unprecedented as justification for countervailing duties.
3: They're the same in the United States as they are in Canada. We've always been operating under the rules and regulations of the free and fair trade between Canada and the U.S. And so the reason that they identified this, I think, is really that they've not been able to find anything else.
1: Ontario and British Columbia produce most of those mushrooms, and about 40% of Canada's annual production goes to the U.S.
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2: We're talking about a weird bunch of weird things with your car this morning, and the story was brought up, but we haven't retold it, about the time Woody thought something was horribly wrong with his car. And then when the answer was finally revealed, it may be one of my favorite stories ever.
3: Yeah, it was my wife's car, and she's like, hey, the car's making a weird noise. And so we hop in it, we throw the dogs in the car, and we're driving down the highway, and she's like, the faster I go, this thumping noise keeps getting louder and louder. So normal speed is thump, thump, thump, thump, thump, thump. And the dog's looking down at the passenger side front of the car, like cocking its head, doesn't know what's going on.
2: The dog.
3: Yeah. So the dog is hearing a noise as well. I'm in it and she's driving. And so I'm like trying to position myself around, where's this thumping coming from? And the worst part was the faster she drove, the faster the thumping would get. And I'm like, it sounds like you've got like a bad bearing in the front. So we go to the dealership. They pull the tire off. And they're like, well, there's no damage. Let's see if we can recreate it. They throw the tire back on. The mechanic takes it for a drive. And he's like, I don't know. I'm going to have to work on it. You know, give me some time. And we hadn't even gotten home when he called the cell phone. He's like, hey, I solved

0: your problem. It was Jack. And I was like, I'm sorry, who's Jack? This was in the time when Jack in the Box were giving out those little Jack head antenna balls. And this particular car had the antenna on the top of the roof. And so the jack was on there, and the faster she would drive, that little jack ball would just thump its head into the top of her car. This guy, we had taken it in. He had pulled the wheel off. He drove it. We drove it. We had all we had to do was take the little jack head off, and boom, car was fixed.
1: But I believe that you telling this story, every time it saves somebody. Because they're going to think twice before they put anything on their antenna.
2: Well, but I don't even think cars typically have antennas anymore, Chelsea.
0: That's how long ago this was.
2: You know, they used to have the long, thin, swaying in the wind antenna. That's not a thing anymore. So I don't think that even will be an issue.
0: I mean, we've all been there, right? Didn't you have a mechanic come out to the house to solve a beeping problem in your car
2: that
0: turned out to be a low battery in your garage door opener?
2: You've got the nuts and bolts of it right. I thought my car was beeping, and I did call the mechanic, and after being on the phone with him for a while, I realized that the beeping was the battery in the garage door. It had nothing to do with my car.
1: But you didn't get all the way to, you know, a mechanic or a dealership.
0: They didn't pull the wheel off.
2: I did not.
1: It's such a basic solution that you would think the person delivering that news might be kind of sheepish to tell you that. Some people might not even believe it. Like, is that the weirdest thing that you've ever had to tell another person about what's going on with their vehicle or their body for that matter?
2: Their body?
1: Well, I'm just thinking, like, is there some kind of simple solution? Never forget your buddy, Jeremy, his real name, who thought they had some kind of growth in his armpit, but really it was a Rolo. A Rolo, kids. The candy. Look it up.
2: Yeah, that did happen. That's you're right. I see where you were going. Now I understand why you said your body. That story briefly is he was taking a shower and washing his armpits and felt a lump and was too afraid to look because, you know, too many times you're like, oh my God, I can't deal with this now. But it was a partially melted Rolo that was stuck in his armpit hair.
0: Well, when you say it like that, it sounds perfectly normal.
2: He did not go to the doctor, though, and have the doctor tell him. I can't honestly remember how long it took him to figure that out, but I do feel like it was a period of days.
1: Well, his biggest mistake was telling anybody that story.
0: Correct. Let alone two idiots on the radio.
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4: SFN News, I'm Kyle Nashheim. The Army Corps of Engineers has joined with USDA to help boost domestic fertilizer production and bring down farm input costs by speeding permitting for new fertilizer plants. Defense Department Assistant Secretary Adam Tell at USDA headquarters.
5: We've used the Energy Executive Order to permit more than 1,000 energy-related facilities. We are taking that same effort and applying it now to fertilizer.
4: The Corps of Engineers accelerated permitting this year for major fertilizer projects, including the $4 billion Blue Point low carbon ammonia plant.
5: This facility happens to be located on the Mississippi River, and there's a reason for that, and that's because the inland waterway system that we build and maintain enables the inputs for farmers all across America in the heartland to go into the system and then to have their products flow throughout the country into the world.
4: Blue Point will help boost domestic production by about 4.5 million tons per year and support roughly 400,000 producers and 290 million acres of farmland. USDA's Fertilizer Production and Expansion Program, which is funded by the CCC, provides grants to build fertilizer plants and modernize equipment. More than $200 million in grants were awarded in 18 states in 2024, including

0: in Illinois, Wisconsin, and South Dakota. The USDA says new international trade agreements are expected to create more export opportunities for American farmers. The deals involve countries including Taiwan, Bangladesh, Ecuador, and Guatemala, with expanded access for U.S. grains, meat, dairy, and specialty crops. USDA officials say some agreements lower tariffs and simplify import rules for American products. The department also says progress is being made in trade talks with China, Japan, and the United Kingdom. Farm groups welcome the agreements, though economists say strong competition and stable transportation systems remain key to long-term export growth. Kyle Nasheim, SFN News.
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2: All right, I'm surprised Woody even made it in. I would have assumed you'd be basking in the glow of the latest Star Wars edition. Mandalorian and Grogu over the weekend.
3: Tell me you went to go see it.
2: I did go to see it. I told you I would. Yeah, I saw it.
3: And?
2: It was fun.

0: One of the more fun things about it to me was that Jabba the Hutt's son has a six-pack. Chelsea, Jabba the Hutt. I know you're not a huge Star Wars fan. Jabba the Hutt. Can you describe Jabba the Hutt from the OG Star Wars?
1: Is that the one that kind of looks like a crinkly pile of something?
0: I'm going to give it to you. I think you're probably describing the right thing. Looks like a huge snail
2: or a slug.
0: A turd of some sort.
2: The poop emoji.
0: Talk like that.
2: The poop emoji would be the best way.
1: Yeah. Okay, I was trying to be a little more delicate.
0: So that's a huge piece. I don't want to give away too much, but that's a huge piece of the new movie. And I will say this, his son is prominently featured in this movie, The Mandalorian and Grogu, and he's got abs. So it's quite the opposite of the Jabba the Hutt character, which was surprising, I guess, is all I'll say about that. I don't want to give away too much.
2: And by the way, Wilcox, not being the Star Wars nerd that I am, not out of canon, by the way, for a Hutt to have abs.
0: Is that
2: back
0: right?
2: Back in the day, they were quite athletic, yes. And then through their rule, sort of became more of the consumption-based slug.
0: Okay. Didn't realize that. Yeah. Well, that's fun to know. Do they talk about every character's abs? Is that something that you know as a Star Wars nerd?
2: No, just one of those things.
0: It did very well. However, I did see the headline that it may be the worst opening for a Star Wars movie that since they've been with Disney.
2: There's so much hate.
0: Well, I mean, it's just facts. I mean, that's not hate, is it? I mean, I don't know how many there are in that list. There aren't a ton of Disney Star Wars movies. How many have they done since they've taken over the platform or whatever it is?
2: Seven.
0: Oh, okay. Well, there's more than I thought.
2: Because there's the three after, then there's Rogue One, Solo, this one. I'm sure I'm missing something.
0: I think the Solo one is the one that's considered the worst in terms of money that's been brought in. So this is on the way. By the way, previews prior to the movie, there was a preview for the new Supergirl movie.
2: Oh.
0: And that was important because there's a dog prominently featured in the Supergirl movie. And it's one of those where the dog gets hurt.
2: Oh.
0: This is just a preview, so I can't give you a spoiler because obviously whatever's in the preview is fine, but it starts essentially with the dog getting shot, and I'm like, oh my God, I can't. I can't do it.
2: I probably would have left the theater. Even though it's just a preview and I'm there to see something else, I'd be like, that's it. Thanks for ruining my day.
0: I mean, they know that they're going to lure you in with pets, but then to have one get, you know, severely injured at the outset. And apparently that's the whole gist of the movie.
1: It has to have a happy ending. You can't lure somebody in and be like, guess what? It's worse than
0: dog
1: you thought.
0: Dog gets shot at the beginning and then dies. Yeah. So
1: thanks
0: enjoy.
1: For joining us.
0: Yeah, I assume so, Chelsea, but still, it's a tough ride. I don't like to see any dogs getting injured. And then side note, the other preview that I thought was funny was there's a new movie coming out on the 4th of July weekend called Young Washington. Did you get that preview at yours or did you miss previews?
2: No.
0: And it's some sort of biopic about a young George Washington. And I thought it was also funny because he is smoking hot. And I thought, well, that's about what I would have expected for George Washington.
2: Perfect teeth.
0: I was a little concerned about how they were portraying a young George Washington. I think the dude who plays him is a model. Like, not a huge actor, but definitely he's got also a six-pack like young Jabba. So it was, I realize it's not young Jabba. Don't say anything, Woody. And so there were a lot of things to look forward to from the previews.
2: Yeah, we missed the previews.
0: Mm.
2: Long story of going with a website versus directly buying tickets at the theater.
0: Mm.
2: And then, mysteriously this website then timed out and didn't have our tickets and didn't send an email and a lengthy discussion with the manager at the theater. And he's like, yeah, don't buy from this website. I'm not a fan of that dang old website, if you get what I'm saying.
0: I don't.
1: I do.
2: Fandango.
1: Oh. Well, sometimes, like, if you want to reserve your seats, there's only so much you can do, which is why Cool Beans would probably suggest being a movie club member.
2: That's what they were like. You need to use our app. We're the company-wide, we're starting to shy away

0: from these third party people. I'm like, I Googled it and it was the first thing that came up. And they were like, yeah, we had multiple occurrences of this particular website not sending emails, not sending tickets.
1: You know who would have solved it was a hot young George Washington. Uh-huh. He would have taken care of that for you. So if it's tough for you getting back, maybe you had a three-day weekend and it's a little slow getting rolling this morning, I think I may have something that's going to make you feel a little bit better as you get up and out. So stand by. We'll get to that next.
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3: From the WMBF Newsroom, I'm Lauren Korn. A death investigation is no longer considered a homicide in Marlboro County. The coroner says evidence collected near Parsonage Street in Bennettsville earlier this month does not support a murder. No other details have been released. About 10 pounds of drugs are now off the streets after a major drug bust in Florence. Police pulled over 30-year-old Jimmy Grooms Friday on South Irby Street. Her canine alerted to drugs in the car. Police say they found $50,000 worth of cocaine, a gun, and weed. Officers then searched his home on Warner Street, where they reportedly found more cocaine, along with meth, ketamine, and THC vapes. Grooms faces several drug charges and gun charges. He's being held in jail without bond. Early voting is now underway for the June primaries. Voters will help decide several major statewide races, including governor and attorney general, setting the stage for who will face off this fall. Early voting centers are open Monday through Friday from 8:30 to 5 through June 5th. Weekends are not included. And don't forget to bring a valid photo ID. From the WMBF Newsroom, I'm Lauren Korn.
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2: I mean, I don't want to say that you should prop yourself up on the misfortunes of others, but we all remember that Woody was injured loading his dishwasher not that long ago, right? And I don't mean loading his dishwasher into the back of a truck. I mean loading it by putting dishes inside the dishwasher to run a cycle. You remember that, Woody? Does that ring a bell?
3: Did I hurt you some way?
2: No, just need to bring something up. Just setting the stage for this call.
4: I can't tell if I'm more like Wilcox or more like Woody. This day, the 22nd, the Friday, I woke up, showered, brushed my teeth, got all my clothes on except for my socks and shoes. I was trying to put on my left sock, and my back decided it wasn't having it. Fell to the ground, couldn't grab my phone for 5 minutes to call my fiance. Was in bed all day until about an hour and a half ago. Found out I could move if I crawl on my hands and knees. But other than that, not much else I can do. Was I loading a dishwasher? No. Was I clapping too hard? No. But I think it's because I listen to this show too much. I blame YouTube beanbags. Thank you.
2: That's why I bring up you loading the dishwasher and getting injured.
3: It is so humbling. Believe me, I feel your pain. I know where you're at. You're right. I did. I was putting a dish into the dishwasher and it went out.
2: Is that better or worse, Chelsea, than putting on a sock and throwing out your back? Which one do you think is worse on the lame scale?
5: I mean, the jokes really lend themselves when it's the dishwasher, right? I mean, because socks, we could see that happening. Everybody's got to do that. But it's like, Woody, oh, he put a dish in the dishwasher. That was it.
2: I do agree, I think, once you've laid it out like that. Sometimes your sock can be pretty tight.
5: Yes.
2: So you may have to give it quite a bit of leverage. I've been there before. Mm-hmm. I haven't thrown my back out doing it, but it does seem a bit more...
5: Dangerous?
2: Dangerous seems like a heavy word, but a bit more challenging sometimes than putting a dish in the dishwasher.
3: You guys haven't thought this through. It's more advantageous for me because when my wife is like, hey, why don't you do some dishes? I'm like, honey, I can't risk throwing my back out. You have to do the dishes.
2: But that wasn't the question. I see where you're going, trying to deflect, but the question was just which one is worse, mm-hmm. and that's a different... But it did lead to some interesting conversation.
6: Y'all were talking about the Rolo in the armpit last week. When I was a kid, I ended up scratching the inside of my ear with the eraser of a number two pencil. We did not find that eraser until 5 years later. My doctor looks in my ear and sees something pink. And guess what? It was the piece of an eraser from a number two pencil.
2: He referenced the Rolo in the armpit. If you missed that, yes, that's a classic. We have a buddy who thought he had maybe some form of cancer when he felt a lump in his armpit. And in reality, it was just a melted Rolo that had gotten stuck in his armpit hair.
3: But that was just a couple of days. 5 years with an eraser in your ear?
2: I do have questions about this guy because I don't understand. I mean, when you pulled the pencil back out initially, you didn't notice that there was no eraser left on the end of it? That's the part that seems odd to me. I guess it's not impossible, but he seems to be indicating that's the way that went, right? Otherwise, you would have noticed immediately and tried to remove it.
5: Maybe you just thought it fell out of, you know, its little eraser holder and went wherever else. Now, you don't guess ear. You don't always go ear, right?
2: I don't always go ear, but I would have thought if I just had it in my ear and I would have felt that. I don't know. I'm confused by it, but I will allow it. And listen, if nothing else, it just makes the rest of us feel like, you know what? I thought today was tough as I got ready, but there's a guy who hurt himself putting on a sock and another man who had an eraser in his ear for 5 years. So my life could be worse.
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2: You know, when you run a business and it maybe isn't doing as well as you want it to do, I think we've all probably been a part of something like that, you got to turn the tables. And it's interesting to watch the CEO of Hooters trying to redirect the franchise. Has anybody followed along with this? I mean, obviously, we've talked about this occasionally. First of all, we have a hardcore listener to the show named Hooters Eric, who I'm sure is calling in as we speak because the bat signal has already been illuminated thanks to me saying the word Hooters. But, you know, they're trying to make it more family friendly. They're trying to stay afloat in these modern times, and they've had some challenges. But it was interesting to watch him talk about the outfits that the ladies wear and have worn, obviously, forever. And how that they weren't intended to be sexualized or something of that manner. And they were intended to be a, quote, beach-themed neighborhood place vibe. What?
3: I don't even really know what I said. I don't want to brag. I've been to the beach before.
2: Right. Well, and beach is one thing. Neighborhood place?
3: Nope.
2: That's the part where I'm also confused. So I don't even know. And maybe that's on me. Sometimes I'm not down with the current lingo. So maybe I don't know what neighborhood place vibe means. It may mean incredibly short shorts and halter tops. I don't know what neighborhood we're talking about or how that works.
3: You don't wear that in your neighborhood?
2: But that was an actual quote from the CEO of Hooters, who said that they became over-sexualized, but that was not the intent. And so they're trying to walk this line of trying to keep the dads happy, but keep the family of the dads also okay with coming into the Hooters.
3: There's not a mom on the planet who's ever said, hey, let's get in the car and go to Hooters.
2: I don't think that's true. We've had this conversation before, and that's not accurate. However, it's really the fact that he's trying to walk back something that we're all very familiar with.
4: And you don't have to. Like, you wouldn't have to walk that back because it feels like you're lying to us. Like,
2: correct.
4: I'm currently looking at the early Hooters uniforms. Didn't think I'd do that this morning.
2: You're welcome.
4: I mean, just as sexualized then as they are today.
2: Right. I don't think anything's changed.
4: Yeah. Which,
2: as far as I'm aware.
3: Dolphin shorts and a tank top, right?
2: I mean, sort of. It's not really a tank top. Usually it's a t-shirt that's tied up.
4: Right. Looks like you're about to be in a contest involving water.
2: Right.
4: You know what I mean?
2: It's what I like to call, Chelsea, a neighborhood place vibe. A neighborhood place vibe. The old MPV. Yeah, no. You know me.
4: You say you're making it that now, not, you know.

0: means either.
1: He's throwing it out to Netflix. Thanks for the roasts. You're making it acceptable again to refer to double entendres.
2: But they never changed it.
0: And I'm not, listen, I guess it feels like I'm trying to hammer the CEO of Hooters, and I don't know the guy. I don't know anything about him. It just feels like you see these things happen so many times when you're just like, man, have you seen America? Like, if you just say, I'm sorry, or we're trying to do something different, people are fine with it.
1: Yeah.
0: They just move on. But it's when you try and push back and tell us something that we all know different that everybody digs in and is like, baloney.
1: Yeah.
0: That's not what's happening. Just say what you're, it's a say what you are. We all understand, and you're right. Times were a little different. And so you're going to change with the times, like Chels said. But don't tell us it's something that it's not. I don't know. Listen, maybe you're on your way into work, and after the long weekend, today's the day that you have to brief everybody on some of the past history of your company and moving forward or whatever it is. Just tell them the truth and just tell them, you know what? We made some mistakes, or times have changed and we're going to change with those times. But don't tell me it's a neighborhood place vibe. I don't even know what we're saying. You're making things up.
2: It's just like Cheers.
1: It's a neighborhood beach vibe with owls.
0: I just wanted to get, sorry. So I didn't mean to vent. Take from that what you will, and I think we're all going to be a better place and country for it. A neighborhood place, as a matter of fact. 704-FEZ-3200. You're also welcome if you're streaming us live on the TalkBack or on the iHeartRadio app. You can use the TalkBack button.
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4: 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Eddie Rogers here. Y'all know what time it is? It's grass cutting time. That's

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3: Weather Channel forecast for the Midlands on this Tuesday. A surge of moisture from the south increases instability. Patchy morning fog with a good chance of rain and storms this afternoon. High today 86. This unsettled pattern continues right on through Thursday. We'll see temperatures around 90 degrees both tomorrow and Thursday. An approaching front will trigger widespread rain Friday into Saturday. Richard DeWedding at the Weather Channel.
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2: We do have something I think you're going to need as we head toward graduation season. Stand by for that. But we were talking about the CEO of Hooters trying to backpedal their outfits recently as he's trying to rebrand them and bring them out of bankruptcy. And he did refer to their outfits not as sexual, but as a neighborhood place vibe. Woody, you said there was no woman asking to go to Hooters, and we've got contradiction already.
3: You guys were saying that no wife ever asked to go to Hooters. Well, when I was married, my wife would ask if we could go to Hooters. So, ha on you. Now, is she currently married to a woman? Yes, but who cares?
2: Exactly.
4: I was going to point that out.
2: That's irrelevant.
4: We all know now why she wanted to go there.
5: Right.
2: So appreciate your calls at 704-FEZ-3200. We're at that place on the calendar where if you've got somebody of graduation age, you may be headed to a graduation of some sort. I think when I say that out loud, I think traditionally of college or high school, but we all know that kids are graduating from every grade now. Mm-hmm. And that would include, of course, middle school. I went to a couple of middle school graduations as well.
5: Sure.
2: Has everybody seen the middle school graduation?

0: graduation speech, if you can call it that, I guess, that has now gone viral.
1: I did. If you're talking about the one that's out of Louisville, where the eighth grader dropped an F-bomb, or multiple F-bombs, I think, during his speech. And it's pretty fascinating to me because the kid was on student council. He's moving on to high school. And they wanted him to give a speech about acceptance and something like that. And sadly, the kid's got a horrible backstory where both of his parents have passed from cancer. He's had a few challenges in his life. And so he's like, I wanted to use that as part of my speech. And they're like, nah, a little too dark for a graduation speech. And so they had him rewrite it like 4 or 5 times. And he's like, look, this is a part of who I am. And this is a... It doesn't have to, you know, shape who I am in the future. I just want to tell people. And they're like, nah, forget about it. You're not going to speak. On the day that he was going to give the graduation speech, they told him no. And he's like, well, I can write something else. And they're like, okay. And then this happened.
2: No shade at all, but I came to the graduation planning to give a speech about my trauma influencing me as a person. And black, brown, and mixed youth are facing oppression nowadays and being forced to fear your own identities. I had a speech ready to cheer on and encourage oppressed youth, which makes up the entirety of the school. I was told by Mr. Dawson and Ms. Imes, there's a time and a place. My speech is too negative, it's too controversial. This school is built on racism, sexism, and homophobia. I encourage everyone here today to stand up for yourself, even if it makes a scene. This school is ridiculous.
1: I got to tell you, I've been to some middle school graduations as well, and if some kid's dropping F-bombs, I'm going to cheer.
3: But it seems like, are we missing something here? Because big leap, you know, between, oh, you won't let me give my speech, and this place is built on sexism and homophobia and racism. Like, that's a huge statement to make, and sounds like an angry 14-year-old boy, and I've met a couple of those.
0: I think you've nailed it. Yeah, I don't think there's any question about it. That's definitely what that is.
3: And it just, why would the school, after all that, even let him give a speech at all? Like, what did they think was going to happen? Like, you think he would be angry?
1: I don't think they were thinking, Chelsea.
0: Why question it, Chelsea?
1: It's got more than 400,000 views on Facebook alone.
0: It's all for the likes. The school did it intentionally. They just wanted people to follow them on whatever it is.
3: Yeah, they're looking for... It's
0: probably not on their social.
3: Like the Louisville school district's trying to up their enrollment?
0: I don't know.
3: This is going to do it. Mom, can we please move there? I love this speech.
1: I want to go to that middle school. They let you drop F-bombs during the graduation speech.
0: Yeah, it's not something you see every day.
3: I definitely remember.
0: I feel like that's safe to say.
3: Yeah.
1: The lesson to be learned... Don't let eighth graders have a microphone.
3: That's what happened with you, and look at you now.
1: That's exactly right, Chelsea. I am an example.
0: Can we hear where it took the turn there again? And just, I want to assess the applause level from...
2: This school is built on racism, sexism, and homophobia. I encourage everyone here today to stand up for yourself, even if it makes a scene. This school is ridiculous.
0: That's a lot of cheering, and I feel like that's adult cheering as well. That doesn't sound like that's just limited to middle school cheering. Aww. What's going on there? Right?
3: Right.
0: Does everyone hate that school, or does everybody just love F-bombs? I feel like I maybe know the answer to that. But
1: everybody hates middle school.
3: Just doesn't like the principal.
0: 704-FEZ-3200, talkback button always available to you. So if you are dreading your next graduation ceremony, I mean, maybe there'll be a little intrigue to it.
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2: All right, bright and early on Tuesday morning. It is Woody Wilcox, Chelsea Cool Beans, and appreciate your calls trying to make everybody else feel good about their lives.
3: You guys are talking about hurting your back. I'm currently on light duty at work because a week ago I choked on a french fry and threw my back out.
2: Now, choked on a fry. If you couldn't make that out, he said he choked on a french fry and threw his back out. Obviously, he got the french fry out, so yeah. That's the good part. And I still feel like that sounds way cooler than Woody, who threw out his back putting dishes in a dishwasher.
4: Cooler? To choke on a french fry?
5: I would say it's a much better story, that's okay. For sure.
2: Cooler may be the wrong word, but certainly a little bit more...
5: I'm going to start lying and saying that I choked on a french fry. My back went out.
2: This came up because of the threw your back out putting on a sock call.
6: I can't tell if I'm more like Wilcox or more like Woody. This day, the 22nd, the Friday, I woke up, showered, brushed my teeth, got all my clothes on except for my socks and shoes. I was trying to put on my left sock, and my back decided it wasn't having it. Fell to the ground. Couldn't grab my phone for 5 minutes to call my fiance. Was in bed all day until about an hour and a half ago. Found out I could move if I crawl on my hands and knees. But other than that, not much else I can do. Was I loading the dishwasher? No. Was I clapping too hard? No. But I think it's because I listened to the show too much. I blame YouTube being bags. Thank you.
2: Putting on a sock and putting a dish in the dishwasher, not great. Whereas if you're choking on something, that's pretty violent. And then I don't know if

0: That means that somebody tried to expel that item. I don't know if somebody gave him the Heimlich. I would assume he would have mentioned that as part of his choked on a French fry mission. But still, I feel like that's a notch or two higher than what you and the other dude went through with his sock. Mm-hmm. So I'm just, if we're making some sort of spectrum, that's all it is. 704-FEZ-3200. We're all the winners, because if that's not you, then you're doing great this morning, even though it is tough going back after a 3-day weekend. You're going to get through this.
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2: From the WMBF Newsroom, I'm Lauren Korn. A death investigation is no longer considered a homicide in Monroe County. The coroner says evidence collected near Parsonage Street in Bennettsville earlier this month does not support a murder. No other details have been released. About 10 pounds of drugs are now off the streets after a major drug bust in Florence. Police pulled over 30-year-old Jimmy Grooms Friday on South Irby Street. Her canine alerted to drugs in the car. Police say they found $50,000 worth of cocaine, a gun, and weed. Officers then searched his home on Warner Street, where they reportedly found more cocaine, along with meth, ketamine, and THC vapes. Grooms faces several drug charges and gun charges. He's being held in jail without bond. Early voting is now underway for the June primaries. Voters will help decide several major statewide races, including governor and attorney general, setting the stage for who will face off this fall. Early voting centers are open Monday through Friday from 8:30 to 5 through June 5th. Weekends are not included. And don't forget to bring a valid photo ID. From the WMBF Newsroom, I'm Lauren Korn.
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2: So, I don't know what you did over the weekend, but it could have involved movies. That's obviously a big thing. Woody and I both separately saw the new Star Wars installation, Mandalorian and Grogu, which crushed at the box office over $100 million over the weekend. So, a lot of people did go and see it. It is enjoyable. And the question that I kept getting from the rest of my family was, well, I don't care that much about the Star Wars movies. Will I like it? If I haven't watched them,

0: all? Will I still be okay? I would say yes. And actually, that was, if I had a knock on it, my knock would be that I felt like it didn't tie in to the others that much. Like, you could watch it just as a standalone and be like, that's kind of some cool stuff. And everybody loves the Baby Yoda character known as Grogu. And so those things maybe pull you through. I don't know about you, Woody. You're more of a Star Wars geek, but I didn't feel like it tied in like it was. And maybe I just missed it, but I didn't feel like it was like, oh, my God, you needed to know this and that. And then, oh, it's all related to this. I didn't feel like there was a ton of that sort of vibe.
1: Not tie-ins, but certainly tons of Easter eggs for Star Wars nerds like me, that if you knew what you were looking for or knew what that was in the background, you're like, ha. Like Dave Filoni, who's a longtime director and did the animated series, puts himself in the movie, and he was one of the X-Wing pilots. And there's different droids that you saw in the background that were sort of Easter eggs for nerds like me.
0: Okay, well, that's really deep. Yeah. So, I mean, I've seen all of them, all the movies, and I've enjoyed them. I don't know what you're even talking about. So that's some real deep stuff. But I thought it was good. I enjoyed it. I mean, I would recommend it. I mean, I felt like it was a little bit more fighting than suspense, potentially.
1: Oh, if you want fighting.
0: But that's not shocking.
1: You get your money's worth.
0: Yeah, it's just a lot of conflict. Now, it's not gory or bloody, that sort of thing, really. It's Star Wars-y, but it was a lot of that as opposed to a lot of what's going to happen next. There wasn't as much of that, which I do enjoy more than just straight up hand-to-hand combat. But there was a lot of that. Mm-hmm. So if you're into that, then you may like The Mandalorian and Grogu.
1: This is something I saw over the weekend as well, was the Netflix Martin Short documentary. It's called Marty, Life is Short. Did you guys have a chance to check that out?
0: Nah.
1: Martin Short, of course, one of the funniest dudes on the planet.
0: Yeah. I started it and then I stopped it. And I think it was just time and I wasn't really ready to dig in to that deep of stuff.
1: I was going to say, you need to really prepare yourself because, my God, does that guy had some tragedy in his life.
2: Yeah, I know that part.
1: There's a lot of fun times and there's a lot of great home video that he shot. But man, losing his older brother when he was like 8, to losing his wife from cancer, to losing his daughter to suicide. It's just, I mean, step after step in his life, you just go, oh, there's so much dang tragedy. And you look at him and you're like, he's never one of those people that's like, woe is me. But my God, you better buckle up. It's an emotional roller coaster. And it's the opposite of the Mandalorian movie where it's just pure popcorn, pure sugar. You buckle into that documentary and you're like, okay.
0: Not a lot of hand-to-hand combat in the Martin Short documentary?
1: I wouldn't say zero, but yes, not a lot.
0: And as usual, my daughter, who was home for the weekend, exposed me to things that are old but new to me. I hadn't seen the series Detroiters, which is now on Netflix, but it was originally a Comedy Central thing. Tim Robinson, who's fantastic.
2: I know that series.
0: And then a guy named Sam Richardson, I believe, is the other guy. If I may be mistaken about that, but fun. Here. It was fun. Tim Robinson is very funny. And if you don't know him, then you know, look at him, you'll be, oh, yeah, that guy. I've seen him in some stuff.
2: Your daughter and my husband would probably get along. That sounds weird.
0: It does sound weird. I'd like you to not say it that way.
2: I know Detroiters and so many of these other more obscure things for my husband.
0: It's almost a 10-year-old show, I want to say.
2: 2017. I'm looking it up now.
0: Yeah. So, but new to me, so might as well have been yesterday as far as I was concerned. I think we watched 6 episodes of it, so enjoyed that a lot. So that was Detroiters, if you haven't had a chance to check that out. So good stuff out there.
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2: So I don't know if you knew or if you cared, but the American Music Awards happened last night. And I didn't watch it, be honest with you. I did catch some bits and pieces. And then I saw something. So Keith Urban performed at the American Music Awards last night. And he has a new album coming out that's all yacht rock. Did anybody know that? And I can't remember. Is Keith Urban the one that Woody hates? Woody hates some guy.
3: I don't hate anybody.
4: A country singer. The one that's married to Gwen?
2: Yeah.
4: That's not him.
2: No, it's not him. I knew it wasn't him.
3: Blake Shelton?
4: Blake Shelton.
2: Blake Shelton. That's the one. Chelsea, am I right or wrong? Doesn't Woody hate Blake Shelton?
4: Well, just because he's married to Gwen Stefani, who he claims was a girlfriend.
2: Yeah, but there's more to that.
4: It's also, remember, he was sexiest man alive, and there was a backlash.
2: Yes, because Woody's like, he's not. Yeah, he's not sexy.
3: Thank you. Right? Thank you for seeing my side of things.
2: No, I'm imitating
3: sexiest
2: you.
3: Sexiest man alive? Stop it.
4: Woody has higher standards for sexy men.
3: Thank you.
2: Okay, sorry.
3: Paul Rudd? Yes. Blake Shelton? Hell
4: no. All right, later we'll go down the list of your favorite sexiest men.
2: So it's not. Not Keith Urban. That's my bad. So you have
4: Keith
2: nothing
4: Urban
2: against
4: was,
2: Keith Urban.
4: No, he was married to Nicole Kidman for a long time.
2: Right.
4: Up until recently.
2: Right. Okay, so what do you feel like he could be sexiest man alive or yay or nay?
3: No.
4: He doesn't know.
3: I honestly don't really know.
2: I don't really care. He did the Summer Breeze song last night.

0: that's part of the...
1: I think that that was really terrible.
2: Well, I don't think that's terrible, aside from
3: absolutely
2: the...
3: Absolutely ghastly with the capital
0: C. So Woody does hate Keith Urban, apparently. That's Woody playing all those sound effects.
2: Aside from saying Jasmine in my mind, I thought it was good.
0: This is part of his, again, his yacht rock album.
2: But what does that mean?

0: Hall & Oates Adult Education is not Yacht Rock.
1: Okay.
0: Why? I mean, you can say it is in your mind, but to me, I don't think that is. But you're right. I did make you watch both of those music videos.
2: Big
0: and
2: hair.
0: You're a better person for it.
2: Big beard, open shirt.
1: Chest hair era.
0: Yeah, it was. Chest hair, I don't know that it had an era.
1: It did. Like that. I feel like it did.
0: I mean, then it was several decades long. Well, listen, I'm not here to argue with you about chest hair. I'm just here to tell you. I just wanted to get your take, and you're right. He did say jasmine,
1: which
0: I thought was weird. But so if that's your thing, mm-hmm. I couldn't remember. I also just wanted, I was hoping that he's the one that Woody hated mm-hmm. so that it would bother him more.
2: Well, I hate all country music.
0: But
2: so.
0: Blake Shelton yeah. is different than Keith Urban, right. so we've all learned that here today as well. So if that gets you excited, and now you're going to figure out what Yacht Rock really mm-hmm. is, then listen, we've done our job.
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0: Tuesday. A surge of moisture from the south increases instability. Patchy morning fog with a good chance of rain and storms this afternoon. High today 86. This unsettled pattern continues right on through Thursday. We'll see temperatures around 90 degrees both tomorrow and Thursday. An approaching front will trigger widespread rain Friday into Saturday. Richard DeWedding at the Weather Channel.
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2: Anybody see that your patio swing could kill you? I mean, I hate to be the bearer of bad news. This is a recalled item from Costco. It was making headlines, and I thought, okay, I'm going to click on that to find out how my patio swing could kill me, because that seems unlikely.
3: Right. Does it burst into flames?
2: Popular Costco patio swing recalled after injuries linked to dangerous fall hazard. Is the headline, and they're being recalled because they can suddenly detach while in use. Which I feel like that could be any swing, right? I mean, any swing could ultimately fall off of whatever it's on. Maybe not. Maybe I'm wrong. But how high up is your patio swing?
3: Right.
2: How much air are you getting on that thing? I mean, maybe I'm thinking of the wrong thing. When we talk about a patio swing, are we talking about, you know, Aunt B's rocking back and forth at, you know, a foot a minute? I mean, you're not really getting a lot of movement on that thing, are you, traditionally?
3: No. I mean, you could hurt yourself a little bit in the fall, but death seems like, I don't know how that would happen.
4: Now, I'll even challenge that.

0: you could get hurt in the fall because unless you're placing that thing on the roof, right? What are you falling, 24 inches? 30?
1: They've received 8 reports of the swing seat detaching from the swing frame, resulting in 8 reports of injury. So it's not even the swing falling off of its hook, but it's the seat of the swing just...
0: And so they've got 8, but it's 8 for 8 on injuries?
1: Correct. Yes, that's accurate.
0: I guess how much of this is attributed to the age of somebody using a patio swing? Mm. Because I think you, like buying alcohol, if you try and purchase a patio swing before the age of 60, they're like, sorry, you're not old enough.
1: There's an age minimum. I didn't think about that.
2: I love a patio swing. What are you saying?
0: Well, you're an old soul. And maybe that's, you've got a fake ID. I don't know. I think of patio swings as something that only old people would own and use.
1: I mean, I hate to agree with Woody and usually don't, but to your point, I don't think I've ever purchased a patio swing. Yeah. So, I mean, I guess he's not wrong in this case. He's one for one.
0: Do you own a patio swing?
2: I don't, but I grew up with one. So maybe that's why I think that it's not radio just money for older people.
1: Yeah, but who bought it? Was it purchased by your grandparents?
2: Right. Maybe.
1: I mean, that's probably what it was.
0: Smokey Robinson, give it to your mom as a gift.
2: I like swinging back down.
0: Cool beans. I like swinging.
1: I'll tweet this out so that you've got this information. This is apparently one of their more popular items. So you may, in fact, if you've purchased, I don't know how many patio swings Costco is selling. So I don't know how much they need to identify which model it is. But is a thing. And we can't afford to lose any Woody and Wilcox listeners, nor can we afford, honestly, to have a Woody and Wilcox listener have a sore butt. So we just want to make sure that you know that this is a thing and can take advantage of it while the news is out there.
0: I want 82-year-old woman to ring in on the Fez line because I'm sure she's got a patio swing.
1: I don't know.
2: You mean 74-year-old woman?
0: Whatever.
2: Wow, you just...
1: Obscure reference lost on younger viewers. I mean, you could ring in, though, if you're under 60 and bought a swing.
2: It's not crazy.
1: Well, Woody seems to think it is. So here's the opportunity to prove him wrong. It's fun to prove Woody wrong. Let's not argue about that.
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2: Well, we're kind of unofficially right into summer. Once Memorial Day weekend is in the back or in the rearview mirror, whatever that phrase is. Who saw the story that there was another person killed by an umbrella? We've brought this up in the past. I think it's been a minute, but it's a shocking number of people that are either injured or sometimes killed by umbrellas each year. And in this case, it was a woman in South Carolina who was eating dinner at a restaurant, and a gust of wind came and picked up an umbrella, hit this woman in the neck and head, and she died on the scene.
3: Wow.
2: What? I mean,
4: you don't usually hear about these at restaurants. Normally, we hear about
2: at the beach.
4: Yes,
2: and you assume, and that's a freak accident too, but maybe they've gotten impaled by the pointy end of one of those massive, sharp-ended beach umbrellas, which even that sounds insane. Mm-hmm. But we've looked this up before, and the number of people injured by umbrellas every year is wild.
3: 3,000 to 4,000 people in this country are treated in emergency rooms per year strictly for umbrella related injuries.
2: And that's emergency room. So that means it's obviously people who've not only reported it, but have had enough of an injury that had to go to the hospital. Because you know there are got to be people getting injured who don't, you know, tell anybody because it's not as severe. That's incredible. And by the way, as I was trying to get that statistic that Woody just shared, I just typed into Google how many people are injured and didn't fill in the rest. And it listed other ways that it assumed I was going to ask about people being injured. What do you think the number one thing that it filled in for me was? How many people are injured?
4: Falling down the stairs.
3: Sharks.
2: Chiropractors. Number one answer.
4: Wow.
2: Chiropractors.
3: Emotionally?
2: It thought I was going to say chiropractors. Second answer, lightning, which I can imagine. How many people are injured by sharks?
3: All right.
2: Third answer. So again, let me reiterate. Number one, chiropractors. Number two, lightning. Number three, sharks.
4: That's what people are worried about.
2: Also on the list at 5 was bison, and at 6, toilets.
3: How many people are injured by toilets each year? Now I need to know.
2: And at number 8, falling coconuts. That's the list on Google of people being injured by blank.
4: What people are worried about is very interesting.
2: And by the way, the answer is an estimated 33 to 40,000 people are injured by toilets each year.
3: No.
2: Yes.
3: No.
2: That ranges from minor slips and bruises to severe falls to crush injuries from falling toilet seats and even drownings.
3: Well, you should.
2: For young children.
3: You shouldn't be swimming in the toilet.
4: You said 33 to 40,000, and I say no.
2: Well, I'm
4: sorry. The toilet's getting a bad rap somehow. Like, it cannot be responsible for that many injuries.
3: I'm with Chelsea on this one. There's no way that 40,000 people a year are being injured by toilets and the government hasn't done something.
2: The Center for Disease Control and Prevention notes that roughly 14% of all non-fatal bathroom injuries occur specifically while sitting down, standing up, or using the toilet.
4: Wait, just sitting down? Wait, are they separate things?
2: Because
4: I sit down and I stand up a lot.
2: So I feel like they could have shortened that down and just said by using the toilet. I don't think they needed to tell me all the ways I use the toilet.
3: Sometimes I do a handstand. Right.
2: So again, 33 to 40,000 people injured by toilets, which is far more than injured by umbrellas. But I guess that makes sense. We're probably all coming into contact with toilets daily. I can go weeks without touching an umbrella. I'm just going to be honest. Mm. So anyway, tough story. But I mean, with summer here, who knows? I don't. I guess when you're eating out at an outdoor restaurant.

0: 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Well, maybe while you're using the toilet as well. Also, the talkback button available to you on the iHeartRadio app.
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2: From the WMBF Newsroom, I'm Lauren Korn. A death investigation is no longer considered a homicide in Marlboro County. The coroner says evidence collected near Parsonage Street in Bennettsville earlier this month does not support a murder. No other details have been released. About 10 pounds of drugs are now off the streets after a major drug bust in Florence. Police pulled over 30-year-old Jimmy Grooms Friday on South Irby Street. Her canine alerted to drugs in the car. Police say they found $50,000 worth of cocaine, a gun, and weed. Officers then searched his home on Warner Street, where they reportedly found more cocaine, along with meth, ketamine, and THC vapes. Grooms faces several drug charges and gun charges. He's being held in jail without bond. Early voting is now underway for the June primaries. Voters will help decide several major statewide races, including governor and attorney general, setting the stage for who will face off this fall. Early voting centers are open Monday through Friday from 8:30 to 5 through June 5th. Weekends are not included, and don't forget to bring a valid photo ID. From the WMBF Newsroom, I'm Lauren Korn.
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0: the newest in the Star Wars movie, The Mandalorian and Grogu, over the weekend. I think both liked it. And also, I think important, would recommend it, even if you're not somebody who's nutsy for Star Wars or didn't see the last couple or whatever. I think you'd be okay. But then I saw the news this morning, and I think this just hit this morning, that there'll be a Paddington 4 coming out.
1: The bear?
0: The bear, yes. Okay. And that's important, as you may recall, because Paddington 2 is widely considered the greatest movie ever made. I almost got that on
1: what
0: straight
1: are you,
0: face.
1: What are you saying?
0: What do you mean, what am I saying? We've had this conversation on the radio.
1: We have?
2: We've talked about Paddington more than once.
1: We've called it the greatest movie ever made?
0: I don't know that we did, but we learned that that is a thing. First of all, it currently has a 99% on Rotten Tomatoes, Paddington 2. And if you Google it, and you'll see what I mean. Paddington 2, widely considered one of the greatest and most heartwarming movies ever made, notoriously holding near-perfect reviews on Rotten Tomatoes.
1: I feel like I'm learning this again.
0: And I can't remember who would have brought this to our attention at the time, but I remember having the same reaction that you did, but you were there when we had this conversation, I don't know, 6 years ago, 5 years ago. I don't remember how long ago it was. But to the point that I've thought about watching it, and it's not something that ever would have been on my radar anyway. I think of it, I think, as a kid's movie, right?
1: Yeah, but it is.
0: But I'm not lying. Check it out for yourself. Google that. And it's supposedly amazing. Now, okay. Paddington 3. So, of course, I'm saying there's going to be a Paddington 4. That means, obviously, there must have been a Paddington 3. Ooh. And there was. And it has a 93% on Rotten Tomatoes.
1: So the one who's in Peru?
0: It is the one in Peru. Look at, so you do have some knowledge. Look at you.
1: Yeah, I mean, with the streamers these days, your kids can watch all kinds of things. So I'm sure I've seen it at some point, but I don't recall it being so life-changing.
2: This is a bear in a hat, right?
1: That's the bear one, yes.
2: I'm like wildly unfamiliar with anything.
0: It's okay. You're allowed to ask those questions.
1: And the books were around forever, right? Because that's what my first memory is of the books with my mom.
2: We get it. You read.
1: I was a kid. It was my parents were involved. So yell at Ruth over my knowledge of Paddington books.
0: So by the way, you look at the article on Vanity Fair, there was a time when Citizen Kane was the number one rated movie of all time. It was knocked off by Paddington 2.
1: Citizen Kane was knocked off by Paddington 2.
0: That is correct. Okay. I'm not making this up. There's a whole article on this.
2: Cool Beans is telling me in Paddington 2 he goes to jail and makes marmalade.
0: Of course.
1: That's what I like in my movies.
2: I love prison bears. I'm a fan.
0: So Cool Beans has seen it, obviously. Is that correct, Cool Beans? Yeah, she's nodding yes. Okay. Have you seen Citizen Kane by any chance? How do they compare? Are they similar movies? Is there marmalade in Citizen Kane? Listen, I'm just here to tell you that I can't promise that Paddington 4, which has just been announced, is going to be one of the greatest movies of all time. But apparently Paddington 2 is. So don't shoot the messenger. Just follow up and then let us know.
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2: Would have thought that the announcement that there's going to be a movie, Paddington 4, would have led to such interesting discussion about the greatest movies of all time. Because apparently Paddington 2 is widely considered the greatest movie of all time, eclipsing slightly Orson Welles' great Citizen Kane. Appreciate your calls on that.
3: Can you freaking imagine, like, going back in time and sitting down with the great Orson Welles and explaining to him that, hey, don't worry, this movie that you made, this commentary on the social structure and the political structure and the power of childhood trauma and the things that matter to us when we die. Oh, yeah, it's going to be a good movie. But then have you seen Paddington 2?
4: Right.
2: That's what I've been saying this whole time. Listen, exactly. You're right. It's hilarious and doesn't make any amount of sense. And yet, it's true. And he's not wrong also. Citizen Kane, I'm quoting, frequently cited as the greatest film ever made. Stood at the top for 40 years of the British Film Institute's list, also on the American Film Institute's list, etc. And had 100% on Rotten Tomatoes. Then, I don't know, maybe there was sabotage involved. Somebody went in and gave it one bad review, and that put Paddington 2 at the top. So
5: Who gives Citizen Kane a bad review?
2: I don't know. Well, I brought it up off the air, and Chelsea was like, it's not that great.
4: Yeah, I mean, revolutionary for its time. If you've ever taken a film class, you must study it.
2: Correct.
4: Everybody has. And not bad, but it's not as groundbreaking as it was pushing 100 years ago. You know what I mean?
2: I haven't seen it.
4: Of course not. It takes a lot of focus, probably more than Paddington 2. And again, 2, what sequel has ever been, you know, better than the first, much less
5: Empire
4: the best
5: Strikes
4: of all time.
5: Back.
4: Okay, I shouldn't have asked Woody.
5: Empire Strikes Back.
4: I'm just saying usually the jokes are that the sequels aren't better.
2: Correct. I mean, it's not a joke. It's usually accurate.
4: Right.
2: But yeah.
5: I did find the negative review for Paddington 2. As a man who's dead inside, I couldn't fully buy into the world of Paddington. But I watched it with my son and he enjoyed it. So that's something. This movie's just not for me. That's from a professional critic.
4: Well,

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6: Weather channel forecast for the Midlands on this Tuesday. A surge of moisture from the south increases instability. Patchy morning fog with a good chance of rain and storms this afternoon. High today 86. This unsettled pattern continues right on through Thursday. We'll see temperatures around 90 degrees both tomorrow and Thursday. An approaching front will trigger widespread rain Friday into Saturday. Richard DeWedding at the Weather Channel.
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3: Well, as you head back in after a three-day weekend, hopefully, I don't know how you feel about it, but if it helps you at all, let's not forget that I had shared again within the last week or so that one of my jobs as a younger person was drawing out routes for people on maps at AAA. They would come in, tell me where they wanted to go on vacation, and yours truly, as an 18-year-old, would show them the best route and how to avoid construction and those sorts of things. This is sort of a job that doesn't exist anymore, I don't think, but it did back in the day. Now, I appreciate those of you that have had thoughts.
4: Hey, guys, Trent in Alaska. I'm a little perplexed here. Me and Wilcox have lived the same life. Between the ages of 14 and 17, I drew travel maps at Hertz Car Rental. Same deal, highlighter, the map. I'd gather people around. It'd be super busy, and I'd have like 10 families around me while I drew out their whole vacation, all the sightseeing spots, all the efficient travel, because, you know, there's one thing 14-year-olds know is how to efficiently travel. Yeah, weird. Stay rad.
3: I'm more curious about how you were doing that at 14 to begin with. Kind of tough to get a gig at 14, right?
5: It was, in my day, tough at 15. You had to get some kind of work permit and signed off. Not everybody was allowing it. Usually it was 16.
6: And there's one highway in Alaska. I don't think there's much more efficient travel than the one highway.
5: Imagine you're going in to get a map made and you walk in and there's a child there.

0: and you're like, no, where's your mom or dad? Mm. You can't even drive. How are you going to tell me which direction to go?
1: Well, I will say, yes, he did. That is Trent in Alaska. I'm assuming it was Alaska. Things are different. I mean, they'll take what they can get sometimes is part of that, I believe. Also, though, Woody's not wrong. Yes, there may only be one highway, depending on where you're going. However, it's also a situation where you could make some bad mistakes as you travel in the state of Alaska. So, yes, simple, but yeah, one wrong move type thing. It can end up being bad for you.
0: I want my life in the hands of a middle schooler.
1: So it is odd that he might be 14 to 17, as he discussed it. Is that what he said?
0: He said at the Hertz car rental, right. Yes.
1: Hang on.
2: Hey, guys, Trent in Alaska. I'm a little perplexed here. Me and Wilcox have lived the same life. Between the ages of 14 and 17, I drew travel maps at Hertz car rental.
1: Yep, that is what he said.
3: He's going to want to stop in Talkeetna, and then...
1: I didn't even know that was a thing. I know when you rent a car, sometimes they're like, do you know how to get out of here? And you're like, not really. But now you have GPS.
3: Mm-hmm. Right.
1: But in the old days, maybe they'd be like, okay, go out here, turn right, and then you'll be, you know, three blocks from the interstate or whatever.
3: You're going to go need to talk to that 14-year-old. He'll show you how to get out of here.
1: I don't think I've ever had the person at the car rental place give me, like, a detailed map for my vacation plan. So that in and of itself is unusual at any age. Correct or not correct for you guys?
0: Yes, that is.
3: Yeah. I've never seen that.
1: Okay, I've never heard of that either. But he is right. Nobody knows efficient travel better than a 14-year-old.
3: You're going to want to stop at Skinny Dick's halfway in if you're heading up to Fairbanks.
0: I mean, standing in a line for your rental car is already one of the most fun things you can do. And I can only imagine now it's taking longer because, you know, a 12-year-old is drawing something out for the people in front of me.
1: I mean,
3: I can picture Chelsea, your young son, working that job and just drawing dongs.
0: It's amazing because usually, you don't know, like, have any sense of direction until you're actually driving. I don't know how kids these days are, but they're oblivious to all of that. But my mom, as a freshman in high school, was driving one of my friends home from like some kind of race or something, and we were near to his neighborhood, but he had no clue. She's like, where do you live from here? He's like, I don't know. You're gonna have to
1: call. Was the freshman, not your mom.
0: Yes.
1: Okay, that was confusing. I know what you're saying, though. My kids were the same until they learned to drive. And even though now that they've learned to drive, one's 19, one's 21, they're still occasionally like, I'll be like, go down to X Street. And they're like, I don't know where that is. I'm like, you drive by it every day. Right. That sort of thing. Like, you're not paying as much attention, especially until you start to drive. Well, if this makes you feel better, Chelsea, unrelated, but.
4: Hey, Chelsea. I just bought a printer for $20 off Facebook Marketplace.
1: That's it.
0: That was the whole call? Okay.
1: That literally was the whole call. I didn't edit that. That's just somebody who was very excited to share his purchase.
3: You could go down to the library.
0: Mm-hmm.
1: That's right. Chelsea doesn't own a printer. She goes to the library whenever she needs to print, like a normal person.
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0: I was excited to see that there were about 2,000 people who online answered the question to this. What's one parenting trend that you think is completely wrong, but you can't say it because you're afraid of being attacked? So people were responding to that online, and there were about 2,000 or so responses. Some things that I'm sure everybody would be like, okay. And then obviously some things that people are like, what? How dare you? Those sorts of responses, including Chelsea. And I know you've spoken out on this, maybe in a different way, but one of the people responded, quote, spending thousands of dollars on sports. 98% of these kids would be better off with a college fund and some free time. Okay. Now, so before you respond, I can see smoke. Just kids' sports are ridiculously expensive.
1: Yes. Well,
0: there's no question about that. And it's depending on what level you're at, it gets a lot worse for sure. And you're in that, right, with the travel hockey and stuff?
1: Yeah, and soccer soon to be starting as well.
0: Oh, cool. You got another one going.
1: All right. It's a fun time. Right. Last weekend was my first weekend without sports, I think, since maybe Christmas. But there... I understand what you're saying. There are some parents that put in all this time, effort, money, thinking their kid is going pro. But I would say most parents don't enter into it thinking that or thinking that they want to spend thousands of dollars. It's just how it progresses, what your kid gets into. And for me, it keeps him busy. It keeps him focused. His coaches are on him about school as well. He's having to learn teamwork and setting goals and working towards something. And I feel like all of those things, that's what makes the sports important for most kids.
2: Yeah.
1: It's the way that you're learning through it.
2: It's having non-athletic kids. Like, we never did travel ball. We never did any of that. And it's fine. I can see both sides of it, but I don't think 98% of kids shouldn't be playing sports.
1: And they're still allowed to go to college.
0: So there's two different things, obviously. I mean, I want to spend all the money or all the time on this, but you can play sports without spending thousands of dollars on sports. Right. So there's two different things. So if you're saying sports help, then yes, they do, but you don't also have to spend your whole life savings playing it or spend 100 hours a week. You know, there's a middle ground.
1: Sure.
0: And I assume that's what the reference is in this case, because they say spending thousands on sports, which is a different thing. Then there's another response that says, quote, circumcision and spanking. Can't understand either one of these things.
2: Somebody's clearly not a parent.
0: First of all, I don't think those two things, pardon the expression, go hand in hand. I think those are two separate thoughts, or is there something going on that I don't know about where we're spanking and circumcising together?
2: You get the right moil and you got yourself a good time.
0: I feel like if you're circumcising somebody as some sort of consequence to doing something wrong, then you are doing it wrong. Amen. I don't equate it to spanking, so those must be two completely different thoughts.
2: We just can't keep grounding this kid. We've got to do something. How about circumcise him?
0: Circumcise him. Let's go. Not letting your kids get bored is one of them on here.
2: These are the same people who'll be like, whoa, look at those kids. They're not doing anything. Get a job. Why are they just sitting around being bored? That's how people get into drugs.
0: Making kids hug people.
1: Okay, that is controversial.
0: Weird. Making kids hug people is controversial?
1: Yeah,
0: I don't even know what we're talking about.
1: Oh, go hug grandma. Go do this. It has to do with touching and just forcing people to display some kind of emotion that they don't want to.
0: But with grandma? What are we talking about with strangers or somebody that they don't know? I mean,
2: all right, kids, get in the car. We're going to the bus station. We're going to hug a bunch of strangers.
0: What can be wrong with making your kid hug grandma? Well, I'm not sure why you'd need to make them either, but I guess maybe.
1: It goes back to
0: that smell.
1: Forcing hugs. There's some people who want no forced
2: hugs.
1: Got
2: that smell.
0: I don't know. I didn't know this was a thing. You said, oh, yeah, this is a topic.
1: Yeah.
0: So are we taking them to bus stations and making them hug people?
1: Not that I know of.
0: Okay.
2: I mean, if you're a good parent, you do.
0: Huh.
1: Yeah, you didn't know that was a thing?
0: No. Quote, those women who blow $10,000 on their kid's dorm room and then do a reveal. That sounds very specific. Are you talking about your ex-wife, sir?
2: Right.
1: the dorm rooms.

0: Some of them have gotten out of control.
1: Oh, my God, yeah. But everything's gotten out of control. But, yeah, you're right. Mm-hmm. It's the same. And somebody had it on here, too, the promposals. Spending so much money on dresses, photo shoots, et cetera. Feels like a competitive event.
2: I remembered moving the kids into the dorm their first year, and there was somebody that pulled up in a medium-sized U-Haul. And I was like, have you never seen a dorm room? Like, there's no way whatever you've got packed in that U-Haul is going to fit in a dorm room. That U-Haul is bigger than the dorm room itself. I wanted to sit there and watch what was going on.
1: Yeah, I've seen it a lot as well. I've done it with two kids different times. And yeah, there's a little overboard on that. Mm-hmm. Now, I didn't, in those move-ins, see any spankings or circumcision. So
2: you're not going to the right school.
1: I feel like I dodged a bullet on that one.
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2: Anybody see the headlines about the new this company that's come out with a new pet translator?

0: This is a collar that your dog or cat would wear, and you put it around their neck, and it can read their sounds, their behavior, and will translate it into a human language of your choosing. They claim that it works with a 95% accuracy rate. AI-powered pet translator.
1: How do you know? Because the dog can't ring in and be like, yeah, that was right.
2: That's right. Your cat is like, that's not what I said. That's not what I said.
0: Well, I don't know the answer to that. I know it costs you $118, and they claim that they've already taken 10,000 pre-orders.
2: Oh, believe me, I believe.
0: And as it says here, while most commercial pet translator apps are largely created with entertainment in mind, this company claims that their new pet translator is the real deal.
2: We have other pet translators?
0: That was kind of my question. Apparently just jokey, kind of. It says vocalizations, emotions, and behavioral language with an accuracy approaching 95%.
2: There's no way to verify that.
1: Right. And I mean, can you just, your dog is howling or something and you're going to ask him what's wrong and he's going to give you an answer? Can you just ask questions at any time of day?
0: Well, I don't think you ask questions, Chelsea. When he makes the noise, the translator immediately then translates what it is. You know, oh, my butt, or whatever he's saying is translated immediately. It's not that you're asking him questions, although I guess you could ask him questions.
1: I'm just like the room for error is so great. I feel like you're risking a lawsuit because you know how people are these days. You're like, well, your translator, my dog said he was fine and he wasn't. Now I sue you.
0: Hmm. I don't know. Things are different in China is all I can say. It is a Chinese company. There are plenty of critics, so it may be not true. I'm not arguing with you. I mean, I think there might be ways to, you know, to double check it. If your dog makes a noise and then it says, you know, he wants food and you give him food and he's like, nope, not what I wanted. He shakes you off. I mean, that could happen.
2: That's your 5%?
0: I'm just trying to play devil's advocate here. I don't know.
2: Now, do I want something like this to be true? Absolutely. It'd be fascinating. But I think we put way too much human emotion onto a dog or a cat. And so this interpreting of their sounds is going to be tainted by a human interpreting it wrong.
0: I got one. I got the beta version. I thought I'd run Chelsea through it.
1: Please be cooter. Is that what that means?
0: Sounds like it's working to me. I heard the translation.
2: Wow.
0: Does that sound right or wrong, Chelsea?
2: It even sounded like her.
1: That's a two-handed job.
2: No, that said something different.
0: Well, it's a different meow. You couldn't tell because you're a layperson, but it's...
3: Do you ever feel like you need to apologize to your couch?
0: I feel like it's knocking it out of the park, at least with Chelsea. So, I don't know. Jury's still out. I've tweeted it out at Woody and Wilcox, so you can make your own determination.
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2: If it makes you feel better about whatever's going on in your own life this morning, some people are struggling more than you are.
3: I can't tell if I'm more like Wilcox or more like Woody. This day, the 22nd, the Friday, I woke up, showered, brushed my teeth, got all my clothes on except for my socks and shoes. I was trying to put on my left sock, and my back decided it wasn't having it. Fell to the ground, couldn't grab my phone for 5 minutes to call my fiance. Was in bed all day until about an hour and a half ago. Found out I could move if I crawl on my hands and knees. But other than that, not much else I can do. Was I loading the dishwasher? No. Was I clapping too hard? No. But I think it's because I listened to this show too much. I blame YouTube beanbags. Thank you.
2: There's just a man who, starting the Memorial Day weekend, ended up not being able to do anything because he put on a sock wrong, apparently. And still not as bad as injuring yourself putting dishes in the dishwasher, which is what Woody had happen. And my clapping injury that you mentioned was not debilitating. It was, you know, I had some chapped hands, but I was able to go about my work.
4: Right. He did get a handicap parking placard, though. So
2: it wasn't long lasting.
4: It was temporary.
2: I have recovered, okay. And everything is going just fine.
5: Difficulty gripping the steering.
2: But maybe with your tough day ahead, you're feeling down, and that makes you feel a little better. Or maybe this does.
6: You guys are talking about hurting your back. I'm currently on light duty at work because a week ago I choked on a french fry and threw my back out.
2: Again, not anything you want, but still better than loading a dishwasher and having your back go out.
4: I beg to differ.
2: Choking. I mean, you're retching. That could really jar your back. And then somebody maybe is grabbing you, trying to do the Heimlich. You never know. That's something that could really, that could mess you up for a while. So that's nothing to be ashamed of, sir. But I appreciate the call. 704-FEZ-3200. There's also the talk back button on the iHeartRadio app. So if you're going through something, it always is nice to make others feel better about how they're doing as well. That's what we're here for. You see us and you're like, well, I'm way better than those guys. So that's why we exist.
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7: Weather Channel forecast for the Midlands on this Tuesday. A surge of moisture from the south increases instability. Patchy morning fog with a good chance of rain and storms this afternoon. High today 86. This unsettled pattern continues right on through Thursday. We'll see temperatures around 90 degrees both tomorrow and Thursday. An approaching front will trigger widespread rain.

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0: Classic rock that really rocks, 94.7 The Hog, and again, a Hogtie Tuesday. Playing two from your favorite artists all workday long. Got music from The Doors on the way next, some Van Halen, and much more coming up.
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2: Weather Channel forecast for the Midlands on this Tuesday. A surge of moisture from the south increases instability. Patchy morning fog with a good chance of rain and storms this afternoon. High today 86. This unsettled pattern continues right on through Thursday. We'll see temperatures around 90 degrees both tomorrow and Thursday. An approaching front will trigger widespread rain Friday into Saturday. Richard Wedding at the Weather Channel.
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0: Classic Rocky Billy Rocks 94.7 The Hog. More Than a Feeling, that is Boston. Another long block next. Some Guns N' Roses, got the Stones and more coming up at 94.7 The Hog. Be sure to join us tomorrow morning, 10 a.m. hour. We'll meet another Pet of the Week. And it is brought to you by Purrs McBarkin, 126 East Carolina Avenue in Hartsville. And for your cat and dog nutrition, they're the one to see.
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0: Classic Rock That Really Rocks, 94.7 The Hog. Got a pair from Led Zeppelin to kick it off. Again, we're into the lunch hour next at 94.7 The Hog. Let's deal with your random fact. Brooks Brothers invented the button-down shirt collar in 1900 after noticing how polo players would pin their collars down so they wouldn't flap around.
1: Why do folks love Leo?

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8: Weather Channel forecast for the Midlands on this Tuesday. A surge of moisture from the south increases instability. Patchy morning fog with a good chance of rain and storms this afternoon. High today 86. This unsettled pattern continues right on through Thursday. We'll see temperatures around 90 degrees both tomorrow and Thursday. An approaching front will trigger widespread rain Friday into Saturday. Richard DeWedding at the Weather Channel.
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1: Rumors spread around in that Texas town about the shack outside the game. 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

0: Classic Rock Lily Rocks 94.7 The Hog. Another long block on the way. Got some Bad Company and a two for some Van Halen and much more next at 94.7 The Hog. Celebrating a birthday today. Happy birthday to you. You're celebrating with Lenny Kravitz. Lenny is 62 today. Also Stevie Nicks, 78. Again, if you're celebrating, happy birthday to you.
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6: Weather channel forecast for the Midlands on this Tuesday. A surge of moisture from the south increases instability. Patchy morning fog with a good chance of rain and storms this afternoon. High today 86. This unsettled pattern continues right on through Thursday. We'll see temperatures around 90 degrees both tomorrow and Thursday. An approaching front will trigger widespread rain Friday into Saturday. Richard DeWedding at the Weather Channel.
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0: Classic Rock Really Rocks 94.7. The Hog. More Twofers up next on this Hog Tie Tuesday. Got Lynyrd Skynyrd, also Pink Floyd, on the way next at 94.7. The Hog. And a man in Washington was trying to evade the police, and he climbed into a chimney that was smoking from something burning below. He got stuck, had to be removed, got a little smoky, and was arrested.
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0: Classic Rock that really rocks, 94.7 The Hog. Got a pair from Ozzy on this Hog Tie Tuesday that's next. Also some Nirvana that's next as well. And B-Mobile salutes our heroes. Again, we salute our everyday heroes, those who walk among us, healthcare heroes. Again, thank you so much for your service and, again, life-saving abilities. 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
6: Weather channel forecast for the Midlands on this Tuesday. A surge of moisture from the south increases instability. Patchy morning fog with a good chance of rain and storms this afternoon. High today 86. This unsettled pattern continues right on through Thursday. We'll see temperatures around 90 degrees both tomorrow and Thursday. An approaching front will trigger widespread rain Friday into Saturday. Richard DeWedding at the Weather Channel.
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0: Classic Rock and Roll Rocks 94.7 The Hog. Another long block on the way. Foreigner, music from Aerosmith, and more next at 94.7 The Hog. How about some good news making the rounds? Police officers in California came to the rescue when they helped deliver a baby in a parking lot. First deputy found a woman already in labor with the baby's head showing, crowning, and the umbilical cord wrapped around its neck. Then the second deputy showed up, and they were able to safely deliver the child. The mother and baby were taken to the hospital and are now recovering thanks to the quick response of those police officers.
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0: 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Another long block on the way. Got more twofers coming up as well. 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
5: Weather Channel forecast for the Midlands on this Tuesday. A surge of moisture from the south increases instability. Patchy morning fog with a good chance of rain and storms this afternoon. High today 86. This unsettled pattern continues right on through Thursday. We'll see temperatures around 90 degrees both tomorrow and Thursday. An approaching front will trigger widespread rain Friday into Saturday. Richard DeWedding at the Weather Channel.
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Classic Rock that really rocks, 94.7 The Hog. What's happening, my friends? The car is just what I needed. It was just what I needed. Part of the 3 o'clock rock block. It continues. My best friend's girl, 94.7 The Hog.

0: Plus, Scrat the Really Rocks 94.7 The Hog, my best friend's girl at the car, is part of our 3 o'clock rock block, as done each and every workday right here on The Hog, my friends. I am Lance. A happy Tuesday. Hoping everybody out there had a nice Memorial Day weekend. Mine was pretty chill. Hanging out with the family, doing our thing. And then my daughter, my 14-year-old daughter, I've already gone through the series with my son, who's now 18, getting ready to graduate high school. But I was just like flipping through the channels, and I found John Wick on one of the apps. And then my daughter's like, oh, this is kind of interesting. Can I watch it? I was like, yeah, absolutely. So we started to watch it. She's like, this is actually pretty good. Don't watch anymore without me. So I paused. We watched, finished the whole movie, and then we started John Wick 2. So we're watching the series. And then my son's like, what's that? I was like, I'm watching John Wick with your sister. He's like, well, I never got a chance to watch John Wick 4. I was like, well, then we're in. I said, once we hit John Wick 4, we'll do that, and we'll do Ballerina. We'll do the whole thing. So I love running through series with the kids, dude. I've done it with them on several different occasions, whether it was Stranger Things, Cobra Kai, starting back with the Karate Kid movies, you know, all of Lord of the Rings stuff, the Harry Potter stuff, and now we're doing John Wick. We've graduated to John Wick, and I'm super pretty excited about that, actually.
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Classic Rock that really rocks, 94.7 The Hog, that Rush, and Tom Sawyer. It's also a Hog Tie Tuesday, my friends. That's right, a Hog Tie Tuesday for you. And still a little bit of time in the month of May as B-Mobile saluting our heroes, active duty military veterans, healthcare, and first responders all month long. 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What do you say we keep that music flowing? The second half of a twofer from Rush on a Hog Tie Tuesday with Free Will. 94.7 The Hog.

0: Classic Rock that really rocks, 94.7 The Hog, Alice in Chains, Rooster, Off Dirt, I'm Lance. You're not going to lie, man. This one makes me a little bit sad, teary. Inside an interactive digital avatar of Ozzy Osbourne being created by Hyperreal. As announced at Licensing Expo 2026, the project captures the digital DNA of Ozzy Osbourne, voice, image, and movement, according to his son, Jack Osbourne. It's kind of scary how it's really very accurate. He will exist digitally as himself for as long as we have computers. Yay. Jack stated the technology allows users to prompt what they want digital Ozzy to do in commercials or other content. Sharon Osbourne explained the avatar's capabilities. You can ask Ozzy anything, and he will answer you in his own voice, and the answers will be what Ozzy would have said, but not really, because it's not Ozzy, right? We're going to take it all around the world. I hate this, dude. I loathe it. They're bastardizing Ozzy in the afterlife. He can't say no. He's dead, man. He's gone. I'm sorry, but it's so wrong on infinite levels. Like, there's nothing right about this at all. It gives me the heebie-jeebies, man.
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2: Weather Channel forecast for the Midlands on this Tuesday. A surge of moisture from the south increases instability. Patchy morning fog with a good chance of rain and storms this afternoon. High today 86. This unsettled pattern continues right on through Thursday. We'll see temperatures around 90 degrees both tomorrow and Thursday. An approaching front will trigger widespread rain Friday into Saturday. Richard DeWedding at the Weather Channel.
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Classic Rock that really rocks, 94.7 The Hog, The Who, Behind Blue Eyes. It's a Hog Tie Tuesday, my friends. Got the second half, Bob O'Reilly. They've got, Love Rain Over Me from The Who has been remastered and remixed for the new movie, another prequel to The Hunger Games that's coming out. I haven't seen it or anything, but I guess there's a remastered version of that. Right now, though, Bob O'Reilly, 94.7 The Hog.

Classic Rock that really rocks, 94.7 The Hog, Baba O'Reilly. That is The Who. I am Lance. And let's see, on this day for yesterday, it was 30 years ago yesterday, Bradley Knoll, lead singer of Sublime, died of a drug overdose at the age of 28. Just 28, man. They released what became their biggest album, the self-titled album, 2 months after his death. His son was a baby, and now that baby is carrying on his legacy. He's a good kid, too, man. I've met him, hung with him, interviewed him. 43 years ago yesterday, Dio released their debut album, Holy Diver. Ronnie James Dio formed the band in

0: 1982 after his run with Black Sabbath, but they dissolved after he died in 2010. These songs were also songs that he brought to Tony Iommi and Black Sabbath. They said no. I think that kind of worked out for everybody. And birthday, Adam Gonche, 3 days grace, celebrated birthday number 48 yesterday. Happy belated birthday, sir. Today, happy 62 to Lenny Kravitz, 62 years young, won the Grammy Award for Best Male Rock Performance 4 years in a row, 1999 to 2002, and is the son of actress Roxy Roker from The Jeffersons and the cousin of television anchor Al Roker. You might have heard him. There you go. Some useless knowledge for you today, my friends. For you on this day, more twofers on the way. Boston, Queen, Led Zeppelin, oodles and gobs of the good stuff. 94.7 The Hog.
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Plus, we brought the Really Rocks at 94.7 The Hog. Crazy little thing called Love That Queen. And yeah, man, new survey, 4,047 U.S. adults. If you were going to get your hair cut, would you typically wash your hair beforehand? 60% yes, 32% no, 8% not sure. I mean, yeah, definitely, right? I mean, I do. Seems like the courteous thing to do. You can't just, you know, can you just check for ticks while you're in there? If you're going to the dentist, would you typically brush your teeth beforehand? 95% yes, 3% no, 2% not sure. Okay, that's for sure yes. I mean, I don't care, man. You get the basics out of the way, like the chunks of food, the morning breath gone. Don't want to go in with your mouth smelling like an outhouse. That's just gross. Yeah, stop, dude. Brush your damn teeth. Come on. Brush your damn teeth. Queen, killer queen on a Hog Tie Tuesday, 94.7 The Hog.

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0: Buster Crafton really rocks 94.7 The Hog Boston Foreplay. Long time on a Hog Tie Tuesday. I'm Lancer. Time one answer with Lancer. It's a little brief clip from one of my podcasts. 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Lancer's Lounge Backstage and Unfiltered. This particular Q&A with Corey Glover of Living Color. And we talked about the specifics of their big song, Cult to Personality. Now, Cult of Personality still played on rock radio everywhere. It's not only the song that's synonymous with Living Color, but it's one of the biggest rock songs of all time. I mean, how does it feel having one of those songs that cover bands around the globe always trying to replicate?
1: It's flattering in a weird kind of way, because there's, you know, people are very it's a testament to what you put out there, and if it's the truth, people will come to it and will be drawn to it. So I'm very grateful and thankful that people heard what we were doing and understood it, and to the point where it still endures and people still want to hear it, and people still want to play it. Some people still want to make it their own, you know.
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3: Weather channel forecast for the Midlands on this Tuesday. A surge of moisture from the south increases instability. Patchy morning fog with a good chance of rain and storms this afternoon. High today 86. This unsettled pattern continues right on through Thursday. We'll see temperatures around 90 degrees both tomorrow and Thursday. An approaching front will trigger widespread rain Friday into Saturday. Richard DeWedding at the Weather Channel.
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2: 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The Hog.

Classic Rock that really rocks, 94.7 The Hog. I thank you, ZZ Top. It is a Hog Tie Tuesday, my friends. That's right, a Hog Tie Tuesday for you. And heads up headline for today. Indiana man arrested for dancing with protected turtle while under the influence. So he's drunk and dancing with a turtle. I'm pretty sure that I've never been that drunk. So in the middle of the street, dancing, no music, whilst holding an endangered turtle. No word on whether the turtle was drunk, too. I'd stick to dancing with myself, man. It's a Billy Idol song. You can't get arrested for that kind of stuff. I mean, unless it's in the middle of the street dancing with you. Well, then, yeah, you could most definitely get arrested for that. Got me under pressure, ZZ Top. I'll never understand people. 94.7 The Hog.

0: Classic Rock that really rocks, 94.7 The Hog, ZZ Top, Got Me Under Pressure. Talking some holidays, starting with what was missed on Sunday, International Tiara Day. Remember my daughter, when she was younger, right? We do these daddy-daughter dates, and she had to have a tiara. So, yeah, dude, I'm wrapped around her finger. Of course she got a tiara. Dads, it's just what you, that's what you do as a dad. You can still do that today. I'm just saying, for the dads that are out there, maybe a little surprise or something. It was also National Escargot Day. That's a nope, not a thing for me. I always think Steve Martin and the jerk waiter there. There's a snail on my date's plate. And she was mortified. He was very funny and very right, man. No snails for me, thank you. Yesterday, a couple of things. Memorial Day, huge. And Children's Missing Children's Day, also pretty huge, man. Everybody thinks so, except for the people that snatch the kids, make them go missing, right? Memorial Day, remembering those that have lost their lives, saving and protecting this wonderful country of ours. We'll never forget that, man. Never forget that. And we're not going to forget the missing kids either. So we'd like to make them unmissing, if you know what I mean. That's what I wish. That's my wish, is that those kids would come back to their parents and where they're supposed to be. So, a little hope and love in the world. Ain't nothing wrong with that, man. Ain't nothing wrong with that.
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0: 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Bark at the Moon, Ozzy Osbourne. I'm thinking about the Ozzy Avatar thing that they're doing. I just think it's so wrong, dude. I do. I think it's so horrible. Got your dink of the day, and I tend to park on the outskirts of parking lots, right? Like too many dinks serving up dings, dents, scratches, and then they drive away. No, thank you. Plus, people get all territorial on some space that doesn't have their name on it. Putting up blockades, fisticuffs, and stupid. All on full display. Philadelphia woman injured with machete during fight over parking spot. By the way, getting that particular spot going to save you, what, 30 seconds from getting to your final destination? Is it worth getting stabbed or going to jail over? I mean, somebody brought a machete to the whole thing. So the answer to some is yeah. Yeah, I guess it is. On May 20th, a 23-year-old woman called police about 1 o'clock in the a.m., said that she'd been attacked during a fight with another driver over a parking spot. WCAU reporting, when officers arrived, the woman had a cut on her hip and said the other driver pulled out a machete and attacked her. During the altercation, before police arrived, the alleged attacker left the scene in a blue Nissan Sentra. Guess she didn't want that parking spot after all. It was just a ruse. The victim treated at a local hospital in stable condition. The name of the victim has not been released, and police still searching for the suspect. So this chick, so desperate to get that spot, stabbed someone with a machete and still didn't get the parking space. Speeds off, races home. Her guy's like, hey, did you get those meds I need to stay alive? Well, see, what had happened was, nope.
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9: Weather channel forecast for the Midlands on this Tuesday. A surge of moisture from the south increases instability. Patchy morning fog with a good chance of rain and storms this afternoon. High today 86. This unsettled pattern continues right on through Thursday. We'll see temperatures around 90 degrees both tomorrow and Thursday. An approaching front will trigger widespread rain Friday into Saturday. Richard DeWedding at the Weather Channel.
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Van Halen ain't talk about love. It's a Hog Tie Tuesday, which, of course, means more Van Halen. You really got me, 94.7 The Hog.

0: Classic Rock that really rocks, 94.7 The Hog, that Van Halen, and you really got me on this Hogtie Tuesday. I am Lancer, and I got another little survey that's out there. And holy snikes, this one might hurt. Brace yourself. A new My IQ survey. Over 4,000 Americans reveals 33%, one out of every three. 33% of adults feel that they've compromised their standards when choosing their current romantic partner. Ouch. Well, 28% believe their partner settled for them. That is some sad-ass crap, dude. I don't feel any of that, dude. When I met my wife, I was like, no, dude, she's the one. I'm on the prowl. And I believe her ass got lucky, too. No settling there. Did I say that part out loud? I mean, there's no take-backs, right? Women more likely than men to report settling at 35% versus 31%. Young adults ages 25 to 34 show the highest doubt about long-term compatibility, with 41% questioning whether they chose the right partner. Can't get into all that nonsense, man. That's that little devil on your shoulder. He's a dink. Psychologists say settling means overriding core values, long-term needs, or genuine attraction to stay in a relationship. Adults over 45 least likely to feel like they've settled, reflecting greater self-awareness and emotional regulation. Listen, man, it's a marathon, not a sprint. You are in this for the long haul. That person, it's yours. Now get back in there with some assless chaps and nipple clips, fuzzy handcuffs, and most importantly, figure out the safe word. You got to make that one simple, dude. Have fun, kids. Have fun. Don't be dangerous.
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0: Classic rock that really rocks at 94.7 The Hog, Led Zeppelin, Jermaker, Hog Tie Tuesday. That's it, man. Does it for me. I am Lancer. Got to get to get and have a great and safe rest of your evening. I'm back manana. See you tomorrow. Going to leave you with Bush. We'll leave you with Bush and Machine Head. We'll dive into that, right? Try that one on for size next and later.
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0: us from your personal hometown jeweler, Galloway and Mosley, on Ginyard Drive in Sumter and in Florence on Hoffmeyer Road. Wouldn't you rather say it came from Galloway and Mosley?
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6: Weather Channel forecast for the Midlands. Wet weather pattern with rich tropical humidity all across the southeast. And good to see the storms, but there's a lot of them. And some places getting too much of a good thing with heavy rainfall from time to time. 72 our low tonight. Thunderstorms Wednesday, 86. Partly cloudy with afternoon storms Thursday, 90 degrees. I'm meteorologist Scott Laurie Moore at the Weather Channel.
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0: 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As I promised on last night's show, we are here to help. It's Matt Wardlaw. I've also got your next Foo Fighters code word. I'll get into more about that later this hour on Ultimate Classic Rock.
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0: hasn't just been won on the battlefield. 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

We spoke about this last night on the show. They are developing an avatar version of Ozzy Osbourne. They say it's going to go all around the world. And how do you feel about that? Let me know. It's UCR taking a shot in the dark.

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0: Joe Walsh of the Eagles recently shared the stage with Tedeschi Trucks Band, and Derek told me Joe has always been super supportive of him personally. 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

0: keep those stars in your eyes because we've got lots of rock and roll stars up ahead, including one of the biggest bands of the 80s, and that should give you something to think about. It's Ultimate Classic Rock.
1: You think a ticket for not wearing your seatbelt is the worst that could happen? A fine, an inconvenience, a little embarrassment. But then comes the crash. There are injuries, a hospital bed, the long road to recovery, the moments you'll miss. Suddenly, a ticket doesn't seem so bad. That ticket? That was nothing. Click it. Don't risk it. Paid for by NHTSA.
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